0: 4 su sata. Ovo je Glas Hrvatske. Slijede vijesti na engleskom jeziku.
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3: Hello and welcome. My name is Katja Miličić and here is the latest news.
4: The Environmental Protection Fund has received 4 bids to cover buried hazardous waste in Gospić with a temporary watertight membrane. The measure will prevent rainwater from seeping into the ground and hazardous substances from reaching deeper layers of soil and groundwater. The work is expected to take 4 months, while the membrane will remain in place until the removal of the waste can begin.
5: The estimated cost was 400,000 euros. We received 4 bids with the terms specifying deadlines and price. We need to review the bids. Time is a factor, but we must follow the procedure. We'll try to move as quickly as possible.
3: That was Luka Balin, the director of the Environmental Protection and Energy Efficiency Fund.
4: The state inspectorate's water management inspection has determined that a fish kill in the Sava River near Zagreb was caused by discharges from wastewater treatment plants for Zagreb and Velika Gorica. When the fish kill was reported a week ago, environmental activists suspected the treatment plant. Hrvatske Vode, the National Water Management Authority, and the state inspectorate responded quickly. The inspection is still ongoing.

0: It is evident that there has been an increase in organic pollutants and biodegradable substances. In the case of Velika Gorica, there are slight deviations from the water quality standard both upstream and downstream along the Sava River.
1: That was Draženka Stipančev from the Josip Juraj Strossmayer Water Institute.
2: The protection and restriction zones imposed due to African swine fever are being lifted in 45 communities in Osijek, Baranja and Virovitica-Podravina counties. The disease is still present among wild boars, while the last case in a domestic pig was reported on August 4th. So far this year, 5,000 pigs have been culled, less than a third of the number destroyed last year.
3: We've already lifted the protection zones in 12 communities, and today we are lifting them in 45 more. This is good news for breeders, fewer restrictions, and a return to a more normal routine. Most importantly, it will make it easier for them to take their products to market. Our main goal has always been to save as many pigs as possible.
1: That was Agriculture Minister David Vlajčić.
2: Around 1,000 conscripts, the third generation to undergo basic military training since the program was reinstated this year, took their oath today at military bases in Požega, Knin, and Slunj. Over the next 2 months, they will learn basic military skills, including handling weapons and other equipment, such as drones, administering first aid, and self-defense and survival techniques.
3: It's been great so far. We marched a lot and prepared for the oath ceremony. The real part, handling weapons, starts now. I expect a lot of sweat and tears, but it will pay off in the end. I was mentally ready when I arrived. I will continue to build my character, discipline, and try to achieve the kind of excellence the military demands.
1: We heard there from conscripts Filip Behar and Luka Lulic. Here is instructor Corporal Christian Šejić.
3: The conscripts took their oath today. Next week, they start basic training that covers the handling of service weapons, first aid, and other basic military skills.
4: You're listening to Croatian Radio, the voice of Croatia.
2: In sports, Hajduk has reached the Conference League group phase after defeating Polish side Rakov 3-2 away. It is only the third time in the club's history that they have reached the group phase of a European competition. Fans were ecstatic, greeting the players and manager Gonzalo Garcia as heroes when they returned home.
5: The victory was amazing. I said already I'm very proud how they performed, how they stand up every time something was going against us in the game. And this is the mentality, this is what we need to have, and this is the heart and the spirit that this team has. And not always you succeed, but if you have this spirit, things will be good for sure.
1: That was manager Gonzalo Garcia. Let's hear from players Šimun Hrgović and Dario Melnjak.
3: I don't know why, but before the game, I had a feeling we would go through. They are a tough, hard-working team, but we were better, and that tipped the scales in our favor. It's a great feeling to see how much this means to the fans. There were so many messages and celebrations all across the city. There's no better feeling than bringing joy to so many people.
2: Rijeka failed to qualify for the Conference League phase after losing 2-0 away to Midtjylland. Rijeka suffered a 4-1 defeat at home last night, despite making a strong start with an own goal from Croatian defender Martin Erlić, who plays for the Danish side.
3: The first half was good, but toward the end, there were signs of problems that became evident in the second half. We tried a few things with a little less tactical precision, and they punished us heavily. By the time they scored their second and third goals, the game was over. Congratulations to our opponents. Our focus now turns to the Cup and the HNL.
1: That was Rijeka manager Matijaž Kek. Here's Midtjylland defender Martin Erlić.
3: They really turned up the pressure in the first 10 minutes and scored the opening goal. We equalized and then managed to take control of the game. We started the second half really well, played aggressively, and did what the coach asked of us.
2: Dinamo have learned their opponents in the Europa League following today's draw in Monaco. They will play at home against Bayer Leverkusen, Anderlecht, Strum, and Dutch side NEC, while their away fixtures will be against AZ Alkmaar, Rennes, Sunderland, and Hapoel Beersheba. After failing to qualify for the Champions League, Dinamo will continue their European campaign in the Europa League. And in basketball, Croatia's men's national team defeated Latvia 115-80 in Zadar last night in World Cup qualifying. It is a major step towards reaching the World Cup, a tournament Croatia has not qualified for since 2014. Mario Hezonja led the team with 28 points, while Bojan Bogdanović played his final game for the national team. This was Croatia's sixth qualifying win. They traveled to the Netherlands on Sunday.
0: Saturday's forecast calls for variably cloudy conditions in most of the country. There is a chance of local rain and thunder showers. More sunny spells are expected in the afternoon. On the coast, expect mild to moderate winds from the southwest and northwest, gustier in the north. Morning lows will range from 18 to 22 in the interior and from 22 to 27 on the Adriatic. The day's highs will be between 27 and 32 in the interior and up to 35 in Dalmatia. Looking ahead, mostly sunny over the next 3 days in the interior. However, conditions will not be fully stable, so there is a chance of local showers. Winds will be mild, the mornings will be cool, and the days hot. On the coast, sunny and hot, especially in the south, where the heat wave will continue. Mild to moderate winds from the northwest and southwest. Winds will shift to a northeasterly in the north on Tuesday.
1: And that brings us to the end of the program. Thanks for joining us. For the Voice of Croatia, I'm Katja Milicic.
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1: Vijesti.
0: Tonski realizirao Josip Kerin, uredila Andrila Andri.
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3: Hello and welcome to the Weekly Chronicle. My name is Branko Lozančić and these are the top stories of the past week. The illegal dumping of hazardous waste in Gospić remained the top story this week. As a result, people started to look at other dump sites throughout the country. On Monday, Most Party Member of Parliament Marin Miletić requested an investigation into what kind of waste is being dumped at the Marišćina landfill near Rijeka. Namely, the city of Senj has announced a decision to close the landfill there, which is full. So waste is being transported to the Marišćina Waste Management Center. Šincek was driving his waste to Senj until practically 2 months ago. We are not prejudging anything, but we want the state to investigate everything, to investigate the air quality, to investigate the ground here at Marišćina. It is possible that PFAS got into the ground here, and is it in this area?
4: Ima li ga na ovom području?
3: On Tuesday, MP Zvonimir Troskot asked the Ministry of Finance for an answer about financial transactions related to the waste disposal in Gospić. He claims that invoices show that a company associated with Josip Šincek received almost 580,000 euros from the company Cezar for waste disposal in just 3 months. Troskot believes that this financial trail could help shed light on the case of illegal waste disposal in Gospić. Why is Minister Čorić very important? Because he is a person who took part in the legislative preparation on the platform for this bioterrorism that took place in Gospić. His defense today, if you ask him, will most likely be that he cannot reveal such information due to the GDPR. However, this is not about revealing confidential tax information, but rather making a financial trail public that will potentially lead to untangling the entire story and all actors who took part in this bioterrorism and internal aggression against Croatian citizens. The Ministry of Finance has responded with a statement noting that the tax administration has been involved in investigations based on requests from the State Audit Office and the USKOK Office for Prevention of Corruption and Organized Crime from the very beginning, and cannot provide information other than that already published by USKOK. On Tuesday, the annual conference of ambassadors, consuls general, and military attachés was held in Zagreb, where the achievements and goals of Croatian foreign policy were discussed. The annual conference of diplomats serves to analyze the work and define the strategic goals of Croatian foreign policy for the coming period. The conference was attended by all Croatian ambassadors, consuls general, consuls, and military attachés deployed around the world, who were received the night before by President Zoran Milanović. On Tuesday, they were greeted by the Croatian Parliament Speaker, Gordan Jandroković, who commented on current international relations. What is evident is that the order based on international law and definite rules is disappearing. It is changing, and it seems that in many things, this game is becoming a playing field on which the bigger and more powerful dictate the rules of the game, while the smaller ones adjust to this. The conference is also regularly attended by envoys from European institutions, and this year, the diplomats were greeted by the European Commission for enlargement, Marta Kos.
5: Most important developments we have in the European Union is the enlargement process. If we will not take care that we will involve the candidate countries into the EU, the others will use or misuse them against us. We will have made a big step towards an independent Europe, and in this historic task, Croatia has a central role to play.
3: The Environmental Protection Fund announced the results of the tender for the remediation of a portion of illegally dumped waste in Gospić on Tuesday. Two bids were received for the removal and disposal of 4,500 tons of hazardous bulk by the silo and for the disposal of 650 tons of non-hazardous waste in bags. Minister of Environmental Protection Maria Vučković announced on Croatian television that the remediation plan could be presented at the beginning.

0: kicking up next week.
1: Switches.
0: All works, all four phases. We have loose hazardous waste. We have non-hazardous waste in bags. We have waste in the storage facility that was later uncovered, for which categorization still needs to be done. That is the final phase. And we have buried waste, which is currently the focus of the public. We will strive to have all works going on in parallel and within the deadlines we have foreseen for this hazardous loose waste. That is up to a year for removal from the location and another year for permanent disposal. For 33,000 tons of buried waste, consultations are underway with interested companies, and until a contractor is found, that waste will be temporarily covered. The Croatian economy continued to grow in the second quarter of this year for the 22nd consecutive quarter, but at a slower pace than at the beginning of the year. GDP grew by 1.7% compared to the same period last year, primarily due to growth in personal consumption, investments, and exports. This is the first estimate by the Croatian Bureau of Statistics. While the figures confirm the slowdown, Prime Minister Andrej Plenković emphasized the continuation of economic growth and the fact that Croatia continues to grow faster than the European Union average. The average of the European Union, according to current incomplete but available data, is 1.2%, and the Eurozone is 0.9%. If you look at growth of 1.7% in that context, and the energy crisis and high base, is under these circumstances expected. However, behind the 22nd consecutive quarter of growth is the fact that the rate of 1.7% is the slowest since the end of 2020. Personal consumption slowed down in particular, from 2.6% at the beginning of the year to just 0.5% in the second quarter. The government is optimistic. Finance Minister Tomislav Ćorić expects economic growth on the year will exceed 2%. On Thursday, Agriculture Minister David Vlajčić posted on Facebook that those who set fires and celebrate the greater Serbian aggression against Croatia while receiving agricultural subsidies will no longer receive them, considering it a common sense decision. In cooperation with the Ministry of Justice and Administration, a legal basis for such a decision will be found, wrote Vlajčić. You commit arson while receiving agricultural subsidies, not anymore. You celebrate greater Serbian aggression against Croatia and announce retaliation for Operation Storm, no subsidies for you. The Republic of Croatia must not finance those who openly undermine it, people who tear down its constitutional and legal order, insult its reputation, or consciously endanger the health, lives, and property of others, wrote Minister Vlajčić on Facebook. In 2 weeks, the government should discuss a new draft criminal code that would also sanction ecocide, announced Justice Minister Damir Habjan. With ecocide, we will propose the fine, which at this moment amounts to 20 million euros, for a joint criminal association 25 million, be increased to 50 million euros. We are talking about two laws when we talk about the introduction of new criminal acts. Finally, reactions in Serbia and Montenegro to the death of Ratko Mladic, a war criminal known as the Butcher of the Balkans, have sparked a series of political condemnations in our country and the surrounding region. After announcements came from Serbia, although so far unofficial, that convicted war criminal Ratko Mladic will be buried with state and military honors, Serbian President Aleksandar Vučić said that if it is the wish of Mladic's family that he be buried in Serbia, he will organize everything in a decent and dignified manner. The Most party demanded the harshest possible diplomatic reaction from the government. The Croatian Ministry of Foreign and European Affairs condemned condolences expressed by the Montenegrin Parliament Speaker Andrija Mandić to Mladic's family, noting that this is unacceptable and does not help Montenegro on the path to EU membership. Croatian MEP Sunčana Glavak and Croatian Democratic Union MP Andro Krstulović Opara condemned the relativization of war crimes. Opara was particularly harsh in his post on the X platform. I'm not at all surprised that Četnik commander Mandić is mourning the death of a war criminal. It is tragic for an EU candidate country when the parliament speaker signs this. There is no place for such a state in the European Union. I have said this to my EU colleagues several times. We will not ratify the accession treaty, said Opara on X. That brings us to the end of this week's Chronicle. Join us again next week. For the Voice of Croatia, I'm Branko Lozančić.
2: You've been listening to the Voice of Croatia's weekly news chronicle. Join us again at the same time next week for another wrap-up of the week's events.

Last weekend of August also marks the end of the tourist season in Split. There are more departures than arrivals. Jelena Ivulic from the Jadrolinija passenger shipping company. Today is a little calmer than we're used to. There are more returns from the islands to the mainland than vice versa. More than 68,000 passengers and 15,000 vehicles will pass through the port this weekend. Split Airport is also lively, Mate Melvan. The numbers are also in favor of departures, which is usual at the end of August. In these 2 days, we are expecting 196 planes and twice that number of landings and takeoffs, along with around 49,000 passengers. Families with children are still leaving, even though they have been leaving for the last 2 weeks. Guests are changing. Those who choose the post-season are arriving to enjoy the beautiful weather and the nature that we have. The Impresija Association of Unique Hotels is counting on a good post-season. The president of the association and owner of a small hotel in Split, Nenad Nizic. We see announcements for September, which is already at about 90% full. Looking at this part of the tourist year, up until the end of August, we have a growth of about 10% compared to last year. In September and October, our guests are mostly Americans, along with the English and French. The Association of Employers in the Hotel Industry, which brings together large hotel companies, is also satisfied with the season, which was faced with numerous challenges. They hope that the postseason will be good too. Bernard Zenzerovic. We look at the postseason with optimism, and according to the information we have, around 50% of our members expect a repeat of the numbers from last year's postseason, which was the best in history, while around 50% will see a slight improvement. The sector expects that less crowds and heat, as well as lower prices than in the peak season, will attract guests, so the postseason could be good, especially if the good weather persists. The people of Osijek are also protesting against waste. This morning, they gathered in front of the city composting plant because of the intense stench that has been emanating from it for years. They are asking the city to relocate the composting plant as soon as possible. They are demanding that a plan be developed with clearly defined deadlines and implementation dynamics. They are also demanding an independent expert analysis of the causes of the unpleasant odors and an assessment of measures for their permanent removal until the relocation is complete. They also want increased inspection supervision over the work of the composting plant and the publication of the results of that supervision. Hrvoje Domazetović from the civic initiative Naše Podravje. When someone tells us we're against the composting plant, we're not. We're for 50 composting plants in Slavonia. We're for Osijek having 3 small ones. Then it wouldn't smell like this. But this is not a composting plant. This is a facade for resolving water sludge from the collector. We're the carpet under which that sludge is swept. Roberta Šokac, also from the initiative. The stench has existed for a few years. It occasionally intensifies, and in the last 2 or 3 years, it has become more intense, while this year, the unbearable heat has increased the effect of everything. I assume the amount of work is increasing, along with the amount of water sludge that comes from the sewer system. After the protest, the director of the city company Unicom, Igor Panjic, spoke out. He confirmed that an environmental inspection conducted 3 days ago at the Osijek composting plant confirmed that all values of pollutants and odors in the air were lower than the prescribed limited values. He emphasized that Unicom will continue to constantly monitor the state of the environment, carry out all legally prescribed measurements and all necessary measures to protect the environment and the quality of life of the residents of the surrounding area. The government expressed its condolences to the family, loved ones, and all Omish firefighters on the death of longtime firefighter and former commander of the Omish Fire Department, Drago Lelas, who succumbed to his injuries 15 days after the catastrophic fire near Omish. He will be remembered for his selfless humanity, for which he received the City of Omish Award for Lifetime Achievement. And in 2008, the Croatian Red Cross awarded him recognition for 100 blood donations, recalled the government. Ahead of the Day of Remembrance for the Missing in the Homeland War and the International Day of Missing Persons, a thematic session of the War Veterans Committee titled Missing in the Homeland War 35 Years Later was held at the Homeland War Memorial Center in Vukovar. Deputy Prime Minister and Minister of Croatian Veterans Tomo Medved also took part. Before the session, tributes were paid to the victims of Serbian aggression at the Memorial Cemetery of Victims of the Homeland War and afterwards at the site of the Petrovačka Dola mass grave. A panel discussion by the Alliance of Associations of Families of Detained and Missing Croatian Veterans, titled The Right of the Missing to Identity, The Right of Families to the Truth, was also held.
Around 100,000 people

0: will attend the Marko Perković-Thompson concert in Vukovar tonight. The concert is a charity event, and all proceeds will go towards the construction of a stadium named after the 12 Croatian police officers who were massacred in Borovo Selo by rebel Serbs in 1991 and the completion of the Salesian student dormitory in Zagreb. There has been no vacant accommodation in Vukovar and its surroundings for a long time, and special traffic regulations apply in the city. Bars and restaurants have been permitted to work longer than usual. Vukovar Mayor Marijan Pavliček. What is important to us is that all those who come to Vukovar can enter the city without too much waiting in traffic, that they can find parking and safely leave the city and return to their homes. The assistant chief of Vukovar police, Oliver Grubeša, noted that a parking area covering 19 hectares has been prepared about a kilometer away from the concert venue. UEFA has opened disciplinary proceedings against Belgrade club Red Star over fans praising convicted war criminal Ratko Mladic. The fans chanted his name and held up banners reading "General, Eternal Glory and Thanks" at a match in the Czech Republic. According to Belgrade media, UEFA has opened proceedings for racist or discriminatory behavior, conveying messages inappropriate for a sporting event, and inappropriate team behavior. An aggravating circumstance for Red Star could be the fact that the club posted photos of the banners on its social media. In other news, the management of the Adriatic pipeline, Yanaf, has reported that the USA has extended their license until September 30th to continue cooperation with the Serbian gas industry, NIS. Yanaf achieved the license extension in cooperation with the government and the legal assistance of its American lawyers. The obtained license enables the continuation of business cooperation and the fulfillment of Yanaf's contractual obligations towards the NIS company. A replica of an ancient Roman ship has been recovered and returned to Germany after a demanding recovery operation from the Drava River. Thanks to the efforts of the Croatian army, it was saved from further deterioration. The Ministry of Defense notes that due to the extremely low water level of the Drava River, the ship was stranded on a sandbank, so there was a great risk of damage and deterioration. If you are a fan of classic cars, then you should not miss the large exhibition of Mercedes-Benz classic cars in Zagreb. The exhibition has an interesting name, Stars Under the Stars. The exhibition of classic cars can be seen free of charge at the Marko Marulic Square in front of the State Archives building until 9 p.m. More than 70 Mercedes-Benz cars have been registered. The oldest was produced in 1939 and the youngest in 1995. Taking a quick look at sports, in the fifth round of play in the Croatian Football League tonight, Istra 1961 is playing host to Dinamo, while Varaždin faces Rudeš. And in boxing, Croatia's Filip Hrgović is facing Moses Itaume of the UK in London tonight in a match for the IBF heavyweight title. And the weather forecast for Croatia tomorrow, mainly sunny with cloud development in the interior during the day. Mountainous areas may see the odd shower during the afternoon. Winds will be light with light to moderate northwesterly and southwesterly winds on the coast and a boro wind in places during the night. Morning temperatures will range between 15 and 20 degrees Celsius in the interior and between 21 and 26 degrees on the coast. Highs for the day are expected to range between 29 and 34 degrees Celsius. And that brings us to the end of this news bulletin. Thank you for joining us this evening. 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
3: Hello and welcome. My name is Katja Miličić and here is the latest news.
4: On the eve of Remembrance Day for the missing in the Homeland War and the International Day of the Disappeared, representatives of the War Veterans Committee and families of the missing gathered in Vukovar. Veterans Minister Tomo Medved paid tribute to the victims of the Homeland War at the city's memorial cemetery and visited Petrovačka Dola, a landfill recently identified as a mass grave site. Croatia continues to search for 1,725 people who remain missing from the Homeland War.
5: After these people taken from Vukovar Hospital, Velepromet and the streets of the city were killed, their bodies were dumped here at Petrovačka Dola in an attempt to conceal the crime. After that, tons of municipal and construction waste, as well as animal remains, continued to be dumped here. Our message is clear. We will never give up. To those who committed these crimes and their superiors, you cannot stop us. We will not stop until we find every single person who went missing during the Homeland War.
4: Minister Medved was asked to comment on the death of convicted war criminal Ratko Mladić.
5: Unfortunately, he was never held accountable for the crimes he committed in Croatia. However, justice was served for the crimes he committed in Bosnia and Herzegovina. The message to all those who commit these kinds of crimes is clear. Justice may be slow, but it will eventually catch up with you.
4: The Croatian government has expressed its condolences to the family and fellow firefighters of longtime firefighter and former commander of the Omiš Fire Department, Drago Lelas. Lelas succumbed to injuries sustained in the devastating Omiš fire earlier this month. The government said he would be remembered for his selfless humanity, for which he received a Lifetime Achievement Award from the city of Omiš. Firefighters from Croatia and abroad took part today in a fire combat competition in Vodice as part of events marking the 19th anniversary of the Kornati fire, Croatia's deadliest firefighting tragedy, which claimed the lives of 12 firefighters. 27 teams tackled a demanding course that tested the limits of their endurance.
5: Our only goal is to keep the memory of our firefighters alive. We will never forget them, and we are grateful for their sacrifice. Sadly, we have spent years searching for the truth about what happened, and 19 years later, we still do not know.
3: That was Ante Sladovljev, a member of the Vodice Volunteer Fire Department. Here is David Dankić, the president of the Moščenica Volunteer Fire Department.
5: Attending this event is special because of its symbolism and in memory of the young firefighters who died. It is an opportunity for the young firefighters competing here to understand what it means to be a firefighter and to pay their respects.
4: Europe's largest motorcycle gathering has brought together around 20,000 bikers to Pula. The 29th edition of Croatia's Bike Week held at the former Vale Lunga barracks. The four-day event featured concerts, a classic car competition, a motorcycle show, and a rock and roll fair, and concluded with a traditional parade of thousands of motorcycles through the streets of Pula.
5: We're from Istra, and we come here every year. This is the biggest parade turnout ever.
4: The European University Rowing Championships were held at Zagreb's Jarun Lake today, bringing together top university rowers from across Europe for 3 days of competition. More than 500 athletes from 77 universities in 23 countries took part. Croatia was represented by athletes from the universities of Zagreb and Split, as well as students from RIT Croatia, who won 9 medals at the championships.
6: We're very happy with the race. It's important that we started well, and then we just maintained that pace for the rest of the race.
7: Racing is always kind of difficult because we want to, you know, do our best all the time, so it's always kind of difficult.
3: We heard there from Ana Kasan from the University of Zagreb and Katarina Duda from Gdansk University of Technology. Here is Josip Kostelić, the head coach of the University of Zagreb rowing team.
5: We've been focused on this university rowing championship for the past 2 months because these are students who usually row for their respective clubs. Every rower aspires to compete at the Olympics. Some achieve that dream, while others have to take it step by step.
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4: In more rowing news, Croatia's men's quadruple sculls crew of Goran Mahmudović, Damir Martin, Roko Bošković and Ivan Talaja posted the fastest time in the B final at the World Rowing Championships in Amsterdam. Fran Šuk finished fourth in the D final of the men's single sculls.
6: Sunday's forecast calls for mostly sunny conditions, especially in the interior, but there will be some passing cloud development and a small chance of brief local showers, light breezes inland. On the coast, expect occasional moderate winds from the southwest and northwest. Morning lows will range from 15 to 20 inland and from 21 to 26 degrees on the coast. The day's highs will be between 29 and 34 in most of the country and up to 35 in Dalmatia. Looking ahead, sunny and hot in the interior over the next 3 days. Expect moderate winds from the north and northeast by the end of the day on Monday. There is a chance of light showers in the north and the mountain regions, especially on Wednesday, when conditions will vary with a chance of light rain and cooler temperatures. The heat will continue on the coast, especially in the south, where a yellow heat warning is in effect. It will be mostly sunny. Variable weather in the north with cooler temperatures on Wednesday. Expect a moderate sea breeze until Tuesday, when winds will shift to a northeasterly with stronger gusts in the north. And that brings us to the end of the program. Thanks for joining us. For the Voice of Croatia, I'm Katja Milicic.
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play on this. Hey, I got one, my friend. Yeah. Sad će bit opasno i vruće, možete se skinit lagano. One.